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0: That's Mr. Hollywood DJ on Instagram. N-I-C-O-O-S-O, Nico Oso Music. It is Saturday Night Wired on Q102. You know what to do. We're just getting started, baby. On the other side of this, can we pick it up? Can we bring you the energy you need? Shout out to anybody here for the PGA Tour. A ton of places to be, people to see. We're going to break it down on the other side of this. Let's take the ride.
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0: 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All right, I'm going to lock my car, go inside here and get a coffee. Ooh, look, a penny. 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
2: If you see the city lit up pink tonight on some of our skyscrapers, maybe Boathouse Row, what's the bridge look like? I can't see. I'm in the studio, but hopefully it's pink for Mila's Miracle Foundation tonight. Nico Oso, DJ Hollywood. That's Mr. Hollywood DJ on Instagram. Let us know you're listening. Send us a request. You want some Iceman, some throwbacks, some new joints. We got all that for the streets. Let's turn it up on Q.
7: Maybe you should drive a Yukon. 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
2: This next DJ responsible for a lot of fun here in the city. If you've ever been in a line for Center City Sips, this is the guy you gotta text, you gotta call him, you gotta shoot him a DM. It's DJ Joe Brasco, Nico Oso. Saturday Night Wired on Q102. You might catch him at Ladder 15, Morgan's Pier. Be safe getting out of the car on Delaware Ave, man. They are not paying attention, and I know for a fact you're drinking. You're probably not either. Drink some water. My Uber drivers, Lyft drivers, we appreciate you.

0: You know him from Midnight in the Wicked. Maybe you met him at Morgan's Pier. Or maybe you've been to one of his super famous Center City Sips parties. It's DJ Joe Brasco, Nico Oso. On the other side of this, the last lap, the last mix of the night. 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
0: It's about that time, ladies and gentlemen. Time for the last lap, the last mix to end your Saturday night. Can we get right, Philly, Jersey, Delaware? It's Nico Oso, DJ Joe Brasco. Please be safe getting where you gotta go. Gas is expensive. You might as well enjoy it. Let's take the ride. The number 71021. Let us know what you want to hear for this last mix. And of course, Shakira tickets this Tuesday for Talk Back Tuesday, the free and easy to use iHeartRadio app. It's what

She'll be alright. 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

She'll be alright. 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And in fact, tonight, she did confirm. 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

She'll be all right. 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

0: Good morning and welcome to What's Going On, a show about making a difference in our lives and our communities. I'm Lorraine Ballard Morrill. Before we get started, to celebrate World Heritage Month, Global Philadelphia, the Free Library of Philadelphia, and Literary Events and Projects presents a celebration of the global culinary arts. 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For more information, call 215-878-BOOK or go to the Free Library of Philadelphia website to register. Today, we're exploring the power of ritual, connection, and community with best-selling author Bruce Feiler. Then, in our monthly Speak Out feature, attorney and advocate Angela Giampolo joins us to address issues impacting the LGBTQIA community and the broader community as well. Stay with us. We're talking about the power of ritual, connection, and why gathering together may be more important now than ever. My guest is best-selling author Bruce Feiler, whose new book, A Time to Gather, How Ritual Created the World and How It Can Save Us, explores how rituals from weddings and funerals to modern traditions like honor walks and divorce parties help us heal, connect, and build community in a disconnected world. We'll talk about his global journey through 16 countries and what we can all learn about creating more meaningful moments in our own lives. Well, Bruce, congratulations on A Time to Gather. What a great and timely book. Let's start with the big picture. How do you define a ritual? And why do you believe rituals are especially important in today's world?
1: Well, first of all, thank you for having me and for that kind introduction. You know, I stumbled into this story, actually, when my wife and I dropped our twin daughters off at college, and I came home and I felt homesick in my own home. And I was realizing that all of my relationships feel strained. Like, my dad had just died and my mom was aging and my marriage needs to be renegotiated, my friendships remade. And I'm not alone. I think so many of us feel this craving to reconnect, right? We're on our phones all the time and the, you know, algorithms divide us, and like, we want to reconnect, feel belonging, feel like we're part of neighborhoods and communities. And I said, you know what? I need something to help me remake these relationships. And I realized, wow, we are in this massive time of change because we know rituals have worked. We have 300,000 years of evidence of this. And yet, traditional rituals we're turning our backs on. And as you just so beautifully said, all these new rituals are popping up. And so there is this renaissance of new ways of gathering. And that's really what I've set out to chronicle in A Time to Gather.
0: Yeah. You know, it's so interesting because when I got married for the first time, I remember the experience of getting married and the whole ritual of it and the saying of the vows. There was something profoundly moving about that experience that it felt like I connected to all these generations of people who've done things that were similar. So to be able to have that kind of ritual, I saw the incredible power of that particular ritual.
1: Well, that's so beautifully said. And that really is an emotion that I kept finding on this journey where I went to rituals all over the world, a group baptism at the Vatican and a traditional bride price negotiation in South Africa and six weddings in a day in Las Vegas and 10 funerals in a week in Ireland. And I remember one funeral I went to in Ireland where this family gathered and they were dropping long-stemmed yellow roses into the grave. And that's what my mother had done when my father died. And I had this feeling like every ritual you attend is every other ritual you attend, right? I remember at my own wedding, now almost 25 years ago, I remember watching my parents give a toast and imagining myself as a child looking at my wedding photos and then maybe my own children someday looking back at this one. And so I think there is something timeless. If you think about your life, if I asked you to tell me your life story, probably so many of the highlights would be moments of connection, moments of joy and celebration, babies, baby namings, funerals, graduations, your milestone birthdays, but also the mournful occasions, the loss of a loved one, the loss of a home, the loss of a pet. Pet funerals are now a $3 billion business. And so I think that this shows us that rituals connect us, they chronicle our lives, but also one of the things that they do is they help us kind of navigate conflict. Like, we are surrounded by conflict, but the act of coming together forces all those issues out onto the table and gives us the opportunity to make them better.
0: You talk about rituals. You've explored so many rituals all around the world, but there are also these new types of rituals that people are creating, like the divorce parties and the honor walks. Tell us about the role that these new kinds of rituals are playing in our society.
1: Well, I love that question. In fact, yes, my wife's favorite chapter in A Time to Gather is the Taylor Swift divorce party about a woman on Long Island who, her parents got divorced, both grandparents. She's like, I'm never getting divorced. You can imagine what happened. She got up, had children, grew up, had children, got married, got divorced. Her husband took half their belongings. She gave away the rest and she came home and said, you know what I need now? I need a registry. I got no sheets to sleep on and no towels to bathe in. And so she created the first divorce registry of all time. And she realized that, oh, you know what? People need more. They need a ritual. So she wrote a blog about a Taylor Swift divorce party with shake it off cupcakes and we are never, ever, ever getting back together napkins. And people rallied around it. And I think that the essence of the story, Lorraine, is that 100 years ago, when the idea of rites of passage was first invented, you know, they said that we're going to have big four: birth, coming of age, marriage, death. You're going to have them in order, and that's what you're going to have. Well, now we don't live linear lives like that. We live non-linear lives with many more twists and turns. Like, you know, I've been writing about transitions for years. We spend half of our adult lives in transition. And so in those moments, we don't want to feel alone. We don't want to be under the covers. We don't want to be feeling like no one's along this journey with us. So people in lives that have many more transitions are saying, I want a ritual to mark it. So whether it's a cancerversary or a soberversary or an adoption party or a mastectomy circle or a daddy-daughter dance or a mom prom, these are all new ways of gathering, making meaning together. And what I've tried to do in A Time to Gather is say, okay, this is the basic blueprint of togetherness. Like, here are 3, 5, 10, 200 things you can do to make the gatherings that you're doing more effective and give you the sense of belonging and connection that you crave.
0: I like that. And I want to get back to that point. But before we do that, I'd like to speak to one of the more moving stories in your book about the creation of the Honor Walk for organ donors. And I'm a big advocate of organ donation. Why do you think modern rituals like this resonate so deeply with people?
1: That's such a great question. This is an unbelievable story that almost nobody knows. A nurse in Ohio, she grows up in a family, her dad's the mayor and the fire chief, her mom teaches Sunday school at the local church. She grows up to become a nurse. She comes home one weekend, her little sister says, I'm getting engaged next weekend. She gets in a car, skids on some ice, and crashes into a tree. The next morning, the doctors come in and say, she's an organ donor, and wrench the body away. And Missy, the woman I'm talking to, says, I don't want anybody else to experience this. She goes to work in a donor group and says, I want to solve this problem. And she creates a ritual, as you say, called an honor walk. And what happens is they put the deceased in a gurney. They put a little smartphone by the ear. It's playing Annie's Song by John Denver. Push the body into the hallway. The entire hospital staff has lined the hall with blue scrubs holding flameless candles.
0: Aww.
1: And they pay tribute to this donor and remind the family that she's not being taken. She's giving in this moment. And Missy makes a rule. No one can take a photo. But she makes an exception for the widow the first time. And the next morning, her phone blows up. I want to do an honor walk. Like, how do I do this? The woman posts that photo on Facebook. It gets 2 million likes. Mm. There are 50 donor support organizations in the country. They all host honor walks. They have a quarter of a billion views on YouTube. And it is a reminder that in the highest of highs and the lowest of lows, we crave connection. We want to feel together. As one ritual designer millennial told me about a mastectomy circle that she hosted, I listen for the deepest fear and the highest hope. And the purpose of the ritual is to turn the fear into hope by reminding everyone that what I think are the three most powerful words in the English language, you're not alone.
0: Mm. I wonder whether that HBO series, The Pitt, might have taken that idea, because there is an honor walk in that particular show. And I remember crying as I, you know, and I'm going to get a little emotional right now, you know, as they wheeled the gurney and all the people were lined up, nurses, family, doctors, with such deep compassion and an honor, just giving honor to something that is a tremendous gift, that gift of life for someone who's donated their organs. And so, yeah. So, you made me cry.
1: Well, I was going I think the emotion that you're describing and capturing is the craving that we all have to be together. Right. These are difficult times. The enemies are in our pockets. Like they are. We know that those algorithms are designed to divide us. Ritual is the original human algorithm. And it's why the greatest institutions now have become ritual entrepreneurs, religious organizations, non-religious, right? This spans ages. This spans genders. And, you know, you mentioned earlier about, you know, kind of what do they have in common? I say that successful ritual gatherings have three things in common. First, they have boundaries, right? We're going to invite people into a sacred space, right? What Missy Holliday did was took an impersonal space, a hallway in a hospital, and turned it into a sacred space, right? And what we say when we come into, whether it's the circle or the ring or the garden or the beach or whatever it might be, is outside we were that and inside we are this. Like we're gonna come into this space and be together. So first thing you need is boundaries, right? You need to welcome people with joy. Okay, then the second thing you need is empathy. Right? You want to define the tension that we're experiencing and identify the intention you're going to apply to it. So if we're here to celebrate, if it's a graduation, if it's a family reunion, if it's a wedding, a baby naming, we're here to dance, to eat, to sing, to be joyful. If it's a difficult time, like the loss of a loved one, the loss of a job, the loss of a home, you know, the loss of a pet, then here we're going to honor, we're going to share, we're going to weep, maybe. I'm thinking of a time to weep, a time to dance, right? A time to scatter stones, a time to gather them, right? This is from Ecclesiastes. It's the oldest story. We've been doing this all along. And then you want to end with a moment of hope. What I've been doing in the rituals I lead is taking pebbles and giving people markers and having them write their hope for how this difficult or joyful or complicated or exciting transition will resolve. And then take those pebbles, put them upside down in the middle of the circle. And then one by one, everybody else in the circle comes, takes the pebble, reads the hope, and then carries not only their own hope, but someone else's hope into the future. We've created a web of hope. And at a moment when most of the time we spend on the web, we're feeling divided, hateful, resentful, isolated, if we build webs of hope, we can make a dent in the loneliness epidemic. We can make everybody in the group happier, and we can make ourselves happier too.
0: Finally, if listeners want to take away one message from A Time to Gather, what do you hope stays with them long after they finish the book?
1: The number one thing people have said to me after finishing reading this book is, I want to hold a gathering. And so to me, the number one message is, that's all you need. Mm. You don't need a degree. You don't need lots of money. You don't need the perfect meal. You don't need the perfect space. What you need is the desire to fulfill the longing that we all have already. So invite people over. If you do that, there are 3 million occasions. If you add together birthdays and graduations and milestones and cancer diagnoses and lost jobs and people moving, that's 3 million opportunities that we have in this country right now. And you can start as quickly as this weekend. Summer is coming. It's the season of ritual. Invite people over. Be thoughtful and mindful about what you want to do. And you can create a kind of ripple effect, dominoes falling, to say, we are going to resist all the hate around us, and we're going to counter it with the most powerful thing and the first thing humans ever did, which is to gather together and make meaning collectively.
0: Oh, wow, you've inspired me. I'm going to get a ritual gathering and definitely
1: post a picture
0: and get all the advice that you have inside your book for how to do that. You are going to be in the area signing books. Tell us where.
1: Yeah, I'm going to be at in Wayne at the bookstore there on Wednesday, the 27th of May. And on Thursday, the 28th of May, I'll be at the Barnes & Noble in downtown Philadelphia. I have lots of family in Philadelphia, so it's going to be a family occasion. Come out, join us, get some tips, be inspired, and let's make this the summer of ritual.
0: And what is your website and your social media for us to follow.
1: Yeah, I'm Bruce Feiler, so it's F-E-I-L-E-R. I'm old enough that it's relief spelled backwards, for those of you who remember the old commercials. So it's Bruce Feiler. My website is brucefeiler.com. I'm at Bruce Feiler on all social media channels. And I love nothing more than hearing from readers and keeping this conversation going online.
0: Fantastic. Very inspiring, Bruce Feiler. New book, A Time to Gather, How Ritual Created the World and How It Can Save Us. Exploring how rituals from weddings and funerals to modern traditions like honor walks and divorce parties can help us heal, connect, and build community in a disconnected world. Bruce, thank you so much.
1: My pleasure. Thank you for inviting me.
0: Here we are, once a month, every month, we speak with Angela Giampolo for a feature we call Speak Out, where we discuss issues related to the LGBTQIA plus community, but also discuss how it impacts us all, because we are all in it together. Angela, there is so much happening. It's like drinking from a fire hose. So tell us, top issues facing the LGBTQIA plus community right now.
2: Yeah, right now, one of the sort of big wins, if you will, out of Colorado, any day now, new law will go into effect, where Colorado is effectively banning conversion therapy. So in March, the Supreme Court came out and said that the way that bans are written are technically unconstitutional. Not saying that conversion therapy is good or bad. They didn't weigh in on that, but they just said, you know, effectively what you're doing is it's viewpoint discrimination, right? That therapist has a viewpoint, and that within the four walls of the therapy room, they are speaking a certain viewpoint that being LGBTQ plus is not good, and that, you know, you should be different, and they're all viewpoints. And that if that's what you're going to base the ban on, then that is viewpoint discrimination and against the First Amendment. So Colorado saw that coming and months in advance. And so even though SCOTUS deemed the bans to be unconstitutional March 30th, they had already been working on a new law early January. Almost immediately, less than a month and a half later, this new law has already passed Senate, which doesn't deal with the constitutionality or even trying to ban conversion therapy. Instead, what it does is create a cause of action for folks, for people who have undergone conversion therapy, a medical malpractice claim, ultimately. And this new regime, this new set of laws is so much better. You know, it's one of the few times when Supreme Court opinion came down and everyone was like, oh my God, and they're freaking out. And what we have now is 10 times better for folks, where prior, you didn't have anyone that you could sue for the harm. There was a ban, right? So there wasn't about creating a cause of action for people and making them whole. Now someone, and there's no statute of limitations. It could be 50 years after conversion therapy took place. And if that's when you're realizing the damage that it has caused, and there's no limit on the damages that you can recover. So if someone was in therapy for 40 years and 40 years worth of therapy and all of the things around it, all of those costs would be reimbursed, plus allowing for punitive damages. And what's fascinating about it is they took a very Republican playbook in order to come up with these laws. So they looked at in what areas was something deemed constitutional, but the people didn't want it to be taking place. And that was basically the entire abortion, right, scheme, where Roe v. Wade was in effect, but you had certain states that didn't want abortions taking place. So they looked at the laws that were put in place in order to make it so that practitioners in certain states, Texas in particular, the law is called SB 8, and they basically took that law and applied it to conversion therapy. Yes, conversion therapy is now legal in all states, but we don't want it happening here. So what kind of cause of action can we use? So super, super fascinating and clever.
0: Yeah.
2: As far as how we came up with that. But so it'll go into effect July 1. The governor still has to sign it. But that is one big thing that when you hear people talk about, oh, the ban against conversion therapy, you know, the Supreme Court said that conversion therapy is legal. That's not what they said. They said that the bans were unconstitutional. And I agreed, violation of First Amendment rights. But that there are often other ways in which we can protect folks. And this is a much better way.
0: Now, let's talk about the other things, because I just you alerted me to something that absolutely shocked me, which was defining say, quote unquote, radical support of transgender to be a terrorist organization or a terrorist category. A terrorist.
2: Officially.
0: Tell me more. That is insane. And not only that, allowing people to be rewarded for turning folks in like 1984. I mean, this is insane. Clarify this for us.
2: They've been alluding to it and alluding to it and alluding to it in memos and this and that. But as of 6 days ago, the government put it in a official document signed by the President of the United States, counterterrorism strategy. And it all started back in September of 25, where Donald Trump created the foundational aspect of this pro-trans ideology as being a form of domestic terrorism. It happened right after Charlie Kirk's assassination. So that was sort of the impetus behind it. And so that was SMPM7 was Donald Trump's initial, a directive to combat the enemy within, it said, right? So it was just the beginning of the rhetoric. And then in December of 2025, these Bondi memos came out in two different memos. And that was the operational component. So you had Trump with the directive and the foundational, then you had the operational component of the Bondi memos. How is this actually going to play itself out? And that's where the cash bounty for informants and talking about the FBI tip lines and promoting those more and getting the tip line out there, and that they needed that in putting orders out to the FBI to build the list of domestic terrorist organizations, inclusive of pro-trans folks. And that's me and you at the end of the day, right? It's like the way that it's defined, it's counts
0: pretty broad,
2: out.
0: Yeah.
2: You say that this show applies to everyone.
0: Yeah.
2: You could be the mother of a trans person and if trans ideology at the end of the day. The Bondi memos were leaked. They were not meant for public eyes, especially with the cash bounty informants and how the memos were written and everything. But so that was leaked. Then April of this year, last month, in the federal budget, there was a line item for this. So you had the foundational component, you had the operational, how is this going to work? Then you had the financial. Now there's a line item in the budget for it. And then as of last week, the White House published the 2026 counterterrorism strategy, signed its official radically pro-transgender folks listed as a terror category.
0: Wow. That's insane.
2: Hold on. So then,
0: oh, there's more.
2: There's more. The very first criminal subpoena has been issued by Texas, North District Texas Court to a New York hospital. The litigation has been ongoing, demanding every trans patient family records for the last 6 years, wow, all of the things, the beginning of the building of that list. So we've seen over 18 hospitals, including right here in Philadelphia, CHOP, successfully defend Boston's Hospital for Children. So you had Boston's, you had Philadelphia's, we had a number of hospitals successfully overcome the DOJ subpoenas because they didn't have to give up this information. But now that it's a criminal subpoena because these folks are terrorists, I don't see how the hospital is going to be able to argue that they don't have to give up this list. So It's been multi-staged, at least five steps since September of last year. And now here we are in the United States of America, are criminalizing the existence of a person. Mm. We have gotten to that point that we are criminalizing their very existence.
0: Wow.
2: The fact that people aren't marching in the streets right now, it's almost like it's too much to wrap your mind around.
0: Well, I think the other thing too is people don't know. I mean, I didn't know. So that's why we're here. We're here to tell folks what the dealio is. Well, unfortunately, we are running out of time, so I really want to touch on your very successful Caravan of Hope. So that, on the plus side, is something very positive. Tell us about that.
2: So the numbers are almost completely out as far as the impact that we had, and I haven't even had a chance to tell you yet, but I will make a video post about it soon. So in the 31 days in the month of March, we stopped in 17 cities. I met with 461 people and helped with 177 name changes, 82 gender marker changes, 76 estate plans. And then through Pride plans, we also donated two plans per city. So if you take what we charge for those things, that adds up to $850,000 for just the hard costs. Then you add in the time, the 461 hours, the volunteers, all of the things. That part I'm not done calculating, but it'll be close to, if not exceeding slightly, $1 million in pro bono legal services to LGBTQ folks in rural and underserved areas.
0: Oh, that is so fantastic. I just love that you do it. And I love that you're reaching out to communities that, as you say, don't necessarily have a strong supportive community available or the resources. So that's extraordinary. And thank you for that. So what's next for you? What's next on the Angela Giampolo agenda?
2: Gearing up for Pride Month.
0: Yes.
2: Right around the corner.
0: Yeah.
2: Pride Month is right around the corner. So there's a bunch of prides, a lot of talks at companies for their ERGs, their employee resource groups. So really June is just a full packed month with Philly Pride. We go to about all over the country, anywhere from 24 to 28 different Pride festivals, depending. So very, very busy for that. And then as far as on a sort of personal note, finishing my book on LGBTQ estate planning as a means of empowerment. You know, I always tell folks, I don't tell LGBTQ folks to do their estate planning because I'm an estate planning attorney. I became an estate planning attorney because it's what LGBTQ folks need to do to protect themselves.
0: Yeah.
2: It's a form of human rights. It's a form of empowerment and protection and all of the things. And so if you'd have told me 20 years ago, I'd be an estate planning attorney, stick a pen in my eye, boring. No.
0: Yeah.
2: So I've been working on a book that is a not boring LGBTQ estate planning book.
0: Okay. LGBTQ estate planning for dummies.
2: Exactly.
0: Great. We all need those for sure. Well, if people want to get in touch with you because you do estate planning, not only for the LGBTQ plus community, but for all folks out there, and you do such a great job, how do they get in touch with you? And also tell us about the blog. You've got a blog.
2: Yeah. So I always say I represent the LGBTQ community and those who love us. So that is my only requirement. anyone can feel free to reach out. And you can find me on Instagram. I'm Your Gay Lawyer. On TikTok, I'm Gay Lawyer. And then my website is lawyer.lgbt. So it's all very simple. And then I blog at phillygaylawyer.com. So all of the same content you'll find, depending on, some folks like to read it, some folks like videos, and also my YouTube channel, Your Gay Lawyer.
0: Thank you, as always, for raising our awareness about things that, you know, that we're not even, this thing with Pam Bondi and the terrorism thing is just, I did not know about it. So thank you for that. And thank you for always keeping us up to date with all issues related to the LGBTQ plus community, and also how all of that affects us all. And that for us, we deeply appreciate you.
2: And thank you for the platform. You know, this is your time ultimately that you donate 15 minutes a month to this topic. And if it weren't for your platform, everyone who just heard this segment also wouldn't know about what's going on right now. So thank you.
0: Well, look forward to seeing you once again next month. 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What will you stand for? You've been listening to What's Going On, and thank you.

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1: Yeah, what up? You got Rath hanging out with you. Happy Sunday. Definitely going to be a hot and humid one. Temps into the 90s. Might break the record of 92 set back in the 70s. So could be a record breaker today. So stay hydrated, okay? Got Olivia Rodrigo, drop dead for you on Q.

0: Yeah, it's Q102, Philly's number one music station with Raf Shakira. Boardwalk Hall, July 25th. We have your tickets this Tuesday. Another Talk Back Tuesday here on Q. You know how we do it, right? 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

Yeah, it's Q102 with Raph. You notice if you've been driving on the Schuylkill, or maybe Kelly Drive's been a little bit busier than normal, the rowers are back for the annual Stotesbury Cup Regatta. All the high schools out there competing for

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By the way, were you at KOP yesterday for the Swatch collab release with AP? Yeah, definitely a little chaotic there. They had to shut down a Swatch store for the day. Now, that collab is not a limited edition collab, so that means they'll have it for like weeks and months to come. So I don't know why it was all of the hype yesterday. It's kind of like Pokemon cards, but like 10 times worse. It's cute.

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2: Yo, what up? You got Rap hanging out with you. Commercial free for Sunday afternoon. I feel like Sabrina Carpenter would be definitely describing a home in Fairmount if she was singing about her house tour there, because definitely has like four floors at least, these slim designs in the townhouses. Here's Sabrina Carpenter on Q.

Yeah, a lot of action this weekend on the Schuylkill River, not 76. Talk about the Schuylkill River for the regatta that happened over the weekend. All these high schools participating for the cup. It's cute.

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3: 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If you're going to put it out.
2: 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Mm-hmm.
3: Oh, yeah.
2: Stop it. You're an Uber driver. Here's Teddy Swims, Mr. Know-It-All on Q.

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0: That's Q102 with Rafa. What's going on with you?
1: Oh, actually, I'm at work. I'm getting lunch.
0: Ooh, you're making me hungry. I forgot to pack a lunch today. What are you having?
1: Chipotle. I love Chipotle.
0: Oh, me too. Do you love putting like that queso blanco inside the burrito? It's so good.
1: Absolutely. Yes, I do.
0: Oh, we could totally be best friends then.

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2: 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Nelly performing. 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

0: Wait, you got to tell me about your car. 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
2: What? So,
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0: And, that's
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0: not...
1: apparently a squirrel filled a nest in the engine. So, yeah.
0: Blame that squirrel. Did you sue the squirrel? It's Q102. It's Zara Larsson, Midnight Sun.

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1: Yeah, coming up, details on how you can score Shakira tickets. 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

0: Yeah, it's Q102, Philly's number one hit music station with Raf. Shakira, going to be at Boardwalk Hall July 25th. 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
1: Yeah, the Phil's going to be heading back from Pittsburgh down to Turnpike tomorrow night. Going to be home against Cincinnati. So if you're going to check out some baseball this week, some baseball at the bank, that's happening tomorrow night against the Reds, 6:40 first pitch. Here's Olivia Rodrigo, Drop Dead on cue.

0: That's Q102 with Rafa. What do you got going on?
1: I'm cooking dinner for tonight.
0: What's on the menu? It sounds like this is going to be very fancy and delicious.
1: Not fancy or delicious. I'm just marinating some steaks.
0: Hey, steaks are good. Come on. I'll be right over.

0: It's Q102. What did you say you're going
1: to
0: do?
1: I'm going to hang out with my rabbits. I have to.
0: Can your rabbits do any tricks?
1: Yeah. No, they're litter trained, so they can free roam.
0: And here I thought you trained them to, like, do your laundry or something.

0: 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Back for 2026, headlined by Nelly, Seaport Pier, July 30th. 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

Hearing that Taylor Swift is verbally inviting all her wedding guests and not putting anything out there in print because, you know, people are going to be leaking that on social media. 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
2: New from Bruno Mars, because we love when the men yearn. Okay, listen, I watch a lot of Bridgerton. I can't help myself. 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

So did you end up celebrating International Pickle Day yesterday? It's still crazy to me that there's a whole day dedicated to pickles. It's Kiana on Q102. I'm not really a pickle person, but I will not, hold anything against you.

I still can't stop thinking about Danielle report talking about Taylor Swift's wedding dresses as Kiana on Q102 on Elvis Duran and the morning show. She was talking about how Taylor has commissioned 6 wedding dresses. That way nobody can find out which one is the real one. Very smart of her. I had a

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1: One Republic is back, and Ryan Tedder really walked us through how he created this song. There's a little squeaky voice you might hear, like, He said he needed a little bit of an ear candy infectious thing, and I think that did the job. 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

at his show in Minneapolis a few nights ago, it was kind of awkward when the whole sound of the entire show on his tour just kind of cut out due to technical difficulties. You couldn't even really notice. The crowd was cheering so loud, but it was pretty funny to watch in video. It's Q102.

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1: It's Q102 with the iconic duo we love. They just need to do an entire album collab at this point. I can't get enough of them. Pink Panther Essence, Zara Larsson.

Obsessed with Bieber's Hallelujah trends, just everything that is good in this world. And you just put Hallelujah after it. It's Kiana on Q102. Some uneaten stuffed Chipotle, Hallelujah. Fully charged phone, Hallelujah. I can go on and on this one.

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2: 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He is a whole dad now, and he actually says that his son is his biggest critic. 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You know what I mean? That's the vibe from Teddy Swims. This is Mr. Know-It-All.

can't stop watching the mukbangs of the people who eat those like fruit mousse things. You know what I mean? It's Kiana on Q102. I need to know where in the Philly area I can get one. 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
1: Little Miss sold out tour, Olivia Rodrigo. She joins us later this year. This is her new song, and I'm going to get to know the words right now so I can scream sing it at her shows. 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

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Fame ain't something that I need no

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My name's Kiana, our Swedish princess, Zara Larsson. We love her so much. We do. She actually took a vacation, only 3 days, but in upstate New York, and said she loved it. It reminded her so much of weather back home. It's Midnight Sun on Q102.

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2: 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But then she goes and states on record that the song is one giant metaphor. 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

0: 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My name is Kiana. What are you up to today?
1: Absolutely nothing. I'm going to meet a friend's new baby. But other than that, just relaxing, so.
0: How cute! Oh, there's nothing better than meeting, like, a brand new baby.
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2: Shout out to all the Pisces and Gemini couples. Olivia Rodrigo wrote a really cute song about you, and it's new, called Drop Dead. You'll understand the reference. Just listen to the whole song. It's Q102.

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A co-founder of Elf Cosmetics, if you know that makeup brand, has sold his $3 billion fortune to just give it all up and become a priest. 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I could be

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0: This is Q102. My name's Kiana. Car cleanout season is here. Rebecca, you were cleaning out your car the other day. What did you find?
1: $50.
0: Girl, I get excited if I find like a few quarters lying around my car. $50.
1: Exactly. So that was a nice surprise.
0: So did you like treat yourself with this money or what?
1: I haven't spent it yet. I'm trying to figure out the best thing to use that money on.
0: Oh, for me, it's easy. Spring manicure, girl.
1: It is. That's a great idea. Maybe I'll go get my nails done.
0: I am hitting up my nail tech for you right now.
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2: From Sabrina Carpenter called House Tour. 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She revealed at the Met Gala that that is her favorite movie of all time. I knew my girl had taste. 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
1: I think my favorite online trend for this song has been people adopting their pets. Because so many people find their pets online now, whether it be through a shelter or a pet finder or something. One night I was bored in bed, stalked you on the internet. 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Drop Dead is new from Olivia Rodrigo. I know.

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2: 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He said he really wanted it to sound like OG One Republic, something people could bop along to. I think that was well accomplished with Need Your Love. It's new.

0: Nothing like a weekend in Philly on Q102. My name's Kiana, or maybe you were traveling like my girl Nicole. Where were you?
1: Oh, I went to Nashville.
0: Oh my gosh, did you have fun? That sounds so fun.
1: Yeah, we went out dancing the night away, and that was a grand old time.
0: Good for you. Can I get a yeehaw?
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7: All right, guys, let's do this. What up? It's JoJo on the radio. This is the iHeartRadio Countdown. I'm so pumped because after all these years, I have never met, and finally today is the day to meet the one and only Lil Jon. What's up,
8: man? Yeah! It's a party in the studio! Hey! Oh, my God, you killed that! That was perfect!
7: Oh, my God! I'll get into all this, but I bet you get that yelled to you everywhere you go.
8: Oh, my gosh! It does not matter what time of day, what time of night, but someone will scream at me until I look at them, and they expect me to scream back, and I'm like, hey, how you doing? Hey. Good morning.
7: Guy, if a cop pulls you over, you have to say it to the cop, too, probably. Like, yeah. Well, man, who knows? That's another story altogether. Lil Jon hanging out on with the countdown. Let's do it. This is song number 20.
6: Yeah. One Republic, Need Your Love.